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And once again, we're celebrating National Police Week. 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
1: Appreciate y'all hanging out. 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

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And once again, we're celebrating National Police Week. 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
1: And you see that Live Nation is offering up $30 tickets for over 4,000 shows. It's pretty crazy. They just unveiled its lineup for its annual Summer of Live series, which offers $30 tickets to more than 4,000 shows across the U.S. and Canada. Got artists like Luke Bryan, MGK, Riley Green, Kid Cudi, Guns N' Roses, and so many more part of this. But it just started yesterday.

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And we're so excited. Congrats to Kenny Chesney. Brand new song out today. We're going to continue the iHeart Country World premiere, that bad boy. Just keep listening. We play all the new country first right here. Enjoy it. Got a

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1: 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She just reached out, texted us in the studio. 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

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And once again, we're celebrating National Police Week. 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

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And once again, we're celebrating National Police Week. 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
7: 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Show 1583 is on right now. What's up? I'm your host, Granger Smith. So glad you're with me. Kicking off the weekend on the right foot. I got some good news headed your way. Going to read that for you. I got some Nashville news, and Hudson's going to read that for you. And I got a whole bunch of good country music on the way. All because, guess what? It's finally Saturday. Here we go. It's After Midnight.

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Yes, the weekend is here. How about we get it rolling with some good news? What do you say? Stay tuned for two songs, and I'll share it with you.

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Man, it is late at night, early morning Saturday. What has got you up at this hour? I appreciate you hanging out. Call me up and share. My number's 866-607-8383.

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1: Hey, Granger, this is Misty from Statesville, North Carolina. I'm on my way into work. Just love listening to you in the morning. On my way to work and get my day started, and you just bring so much joy and happiness, and you have brought faith back into my life, and I appreciate you so much. Please keep on doing what you're doing. We love you so much.
0: Oh, that is so encouraging. 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
7: Hey, welcome to Saturday, everybody. 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What are your top three favorite movies? That's the question I've been asking. I want to hear from you. 866-607-8383. Also, Earl Dibbles Jr., the country boy, coming in here with a dumb criminal story. It's hour number two on this glorious weekend. Here we go. It's After Midnight.

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1: 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Later, man.
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A mom in Texas brought Jell-O shots to her kid's fifth grade Christmas party, not realizing they were actually loaded with vodka. After a few kids got sick, the party was definitely over, and so was her day. Earl Dibbles Jr. is going to share this dumb criminal story with us next.

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1: 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And Granger is bringing the soundtrack to your overnight. 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
7: Hey, thanks for starting your Saturday here with me on After Midnight, y'all. I know, it's officially the weekend, and I'm Granger Smith, your host. I've got some things I want to talk about that went down on this day in history coming up, plus some Nashville news with Ann Hudson. Have you heard? Well, she's going to fill you in. A lot to discuss here in the middle of the night, you third shifters working on a Saturday. I'm glad you're with me.

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In 1914, President Woodrow Wilson made it official. The very first Mother's Day was proclaimed in the U.S. Let's talk about that in history, plus some other things that went down on this day, coming up in just two country songs.

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Thank you for listening to After Midnight. 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All right.

0: 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Ann Hudson is coming up next with all the latest from Nashville. 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
1: Oh my gosh, Granger, this is so funny. A country song was dubbed the worst song for office productivity. Wait till you hear what it is. Coming up in your Nashville news next. Got a girl from

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8: Saturday morning, early risers, what's up? This is After Midnight. I'm your host, Granger Smith. Thank you for making this America's favorite radio program. I've got some good news. Besides the fact that it's Saturday, hang tight. I want to read you that. Plus, there is some Nashville news. Have you heard about it yet? Well, Ann Hudson is coming in here quickly to inform you. Hang tight for all of this. Don't touch that.

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107.3 WRWD. Yes, the weekend is here. How about we get it rolling with some good news? What do you say? Stay tuned for two songs, and I'll share it with you.

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1: 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We're a late night family. And Granger Smith is the voice that keeps the night going strong. Thanks for riding with us here on After Midnight with Granger Smith.

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1: We've been to both Carolinas, seen a big Montana sky, driven up and down the coast a few times, London, Paris, paradise. But ain't got much memory of the scenes, come to think I missed them all.

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7: What's up, everybody? I've got one final hour of Saturdays After Midnight starting right now. Welcome. I'm Granger Smith, your host. I've got some things that went down on this day in history I want to talk about that I've written down, plus some Nashville news, the latest stories about your favorite stars out there in Nashville with Ann Hudson. All of this here as we get our Saturday rolling. We are After Midnight.

The old weekend checklist. Load up the cooler. Ignore that honey-do list. Yeah. What else we got here? Oh, yeah. Play some country music. Nice and loud, too. 107.3 WRWD.

107.3 WRWD. In 1914, President Woodrow Wilson made it official. The very first Mother's Day was proclaimed in the U.S. Let's talk about that in history, plus some other things that went down on this day coming up in

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I appreciate you listening here late on a Friday, early on a Saturday. Where do you have After Midnight turned up tonight? My number's 866-607-8383. 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
1: Hey, Granger. Good morning. This is Pam from Truckett, Michigan. I listen to you every morning on my travels from the country little town to the big city, Grand Rapids, Michigan. Have a great day.
0: All right, thank you, Pam. I appreciate you listening every single morning. That means a lot.

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1: We've got a request now coming in from Frank, listening in Minnesota. He's asking for Morgan Wallen, Last Night. So here you go, Frank.

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I'm Dusty. I'm once again celebrating National Police Week. 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

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Mother's Day weekend is upon us. 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Another random question. 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

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Monday morning at 8:30, we'll talk to Tucker Wetmore. He won an ACM, a crazy tour bus story, and the origin of his single mustache. 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

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Just a reminder, Chance at Cash, that is back on Monday. Put gas in the Jeep the other day. My goodness, everything's so expensive. Let's help you.

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And if you're a Harry Potter fan, get excited. HBO already renewed Harry Potter for a second season. First season's not even finished filming. 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My youngest daughter, so excited.

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0: 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And last week, Tracy won $1,000. I'm not going to lie. I jumped when she started screaming.
1: I won $1,000. Like,
0: what's going on? Let's play it again.
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0: I love it. Puts a smile on my face. Let's get you a chance at $1,000. That's back Monday, 9 a.m.

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Monday morning at 8:30, we'll talk to Tucker Wetmore. He won an ACM, a crazy tour bus story, and the origin of his single mustache. Tucker Wetmore, Monday morning on the Bobby Bones.

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0: 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Back on Monday, Chance at Cash. Dave was the winner last week.
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0: 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Not gonna lie, I feel like May is flying by. Already May 9th. May's my favorite month because it's my birthday month. May 25th just adds up. We're gonna look back on this day in country music through the years. What happened on May 9th? We'll find out next.
1: On a lost and lonely highway, paying for my sins. If you ever saw me out last Friday, a lying gimmick.

0: Go to q92hv.com/connect and you can get a shot at winning the kite. You won't have to bring one. They'll have one there waiting for you.
1: One waiting for you.
2: The designer kites.
0: A designer kite.
3: Yeah, it's really nice. They're nice.
2: They're really nice.
0: Yeah, I suppose you can almost do advertising with kites now, right? You know, you had the airplanes that used to fly over the beach.
3: I have I really have a picture right now of a kid who had his kite up this Sunday, and it says My Kingston Kids on it, and he's moving around. I'm trying to focus in on the kite, but I think I took like 30 shots. So I think one of them shots has got, it's really, you can see the kite and it says My Kingston Kids right on there.
0: That's a great idea, though, when you think about it.
2: Yeah. Yeah.
0: And the weather is going to be nice.
2: Yes.
0: It's nice,
2: beautiful.
3: Now. Nice and windy. We need wind.
0: Yeah. Well, you're down by the water. There's usually always a breeze down there.
3: Yeah.
0: That'll be cool. So again, that's May 16th, 11 a.m. to 4 p.m. It's Kite Fest, put on by My Kingston Kids. Frankie and Winston are here in the studio with me and talking about the growth of My Kingston Kids. And, you know, Frankie, I remember when we first met each other and you were explaining about how you and your wife put this all together. And it was so gratifying for you when you first started even what was happening. So I got to imagine 10 years later, I mean, you know, there's a lot of businesses don't last 10 years. So to be grown the way you have and to be embraced by the community, that's just an amazing feat, really.
2: Yeah, it really is. I appreciate that. You know, I think the most rewarding thing is to look at the children that we started with that are now grown or have their own children. And they're coming back into the organization. Some are volunteering, some we hired. You know, it's incredible. And to be able to work with new kids and, you know, now we know what that looks like in the next 10 years and be able to guide them along their path. So it's really
3: good. I think it's a testament to how we can maneuver. I mean, even through COVID, and we had to switch, you know, and do things over online. We were just talking about the other day, we tried to do a movie. We watched a Scooby-Doo movie on, like, trying to have Zoom, trying to have, like, a movie party. We're like, man, remember we did that? You know, we tried to have a two-hour dance party. Like, that
2: on
3: was
2: Zoom.
3: On oh, Zoom. Okay. Like, we pivot. So, like, whatever comes, we will figure it out and be able to get the community together.
0: Yeah, that's amazing. When you think about it, COVID was in the middle of all this.
2: Mm-hmm. I know.
0: And, I mean, that destroyed a lot of organizations.
2: It did, really.
0: No fault of their own. It just did.
3: Right.
0: So that's really cool that you were able to maneuver around and keep going.
2: Yeah.
0: So, and then you've got another event that I thought was kind of cool. Also, Bloomfest you're talking about. Let's talk about Bloomfest. That's on May 30th at the Annie Murphy Center. That's something different. This is something new for you, right? But you've been doing it for a couple
2: Bloomfest
0: years.
2: Bloomfest is new. It's brand new. It's a partnership with the Ulster County Department of Mental Health. It's an event that they wanted to do with us. And it's really about being able to share mental health and wellness resources to the community. Because a lot of folks just don't know, for whatever reason, that there's options out there free of charge that could assist you in all different areas of challenges and where you are. So Bloomfest is a way, perfect event for the spring to kind of reconnect to yourself, get yourself, you know, ready for the new season and hope that you get whatever it is that you need that can take you, your children, your family, you know, to the next level.
0: Well, I give you a lot of credit, Frankie and Winston, because you talk about pivoting. I mean, mental health in this country right now is at an all-time low. Mm-hmm. Services are because the government has turned their back on it.
2: Yeah.
0: I mean, you think about it, the old Poughkeepsie Psych Center is now a multi-store shopping center.
3: Mm-hmm. Right.
0: And, you know, there's a time, you know, mental health is the same as physical health. I say it all the time. We deal with a lot of people in that realm. You know, if you break your arm or your appendix hurts, you got to go to a doctor and
3: get
0: treated.
3: It's kind of cool. Sign my cast. Yeah.
0: But if you don't, it's going to get bad or you're going to die from it. It's the same thing with mental health. If you don't get help, it will eat you alive eventually.
3: Absolutely.
0: And it will. So that's cool that you're doing this and you're spreading the word. I mean, the biggest thing we have to get rid of is stigma.
2: Yes.
0: Stigma in a lot of areas we have to get rid of it.
3: Right.
0: But mental health especially.
2: Mental health is key.
0: Because a lot of times that'll prevent somebody from getting health because of the stigma.
2: That's
0: and it's okay not to be okay, but it's not okay not to get help. So you got it.
3: What you say about that stigma, my sister says it all the time. Shout out to Missy. She says it all the time about the stigma and getting past that. I mean, like even something as small as, I'm a huge Michael Jackson fan. So, of course, I've seen Michael, I don't know how many times now. But my brother, who I knew, he's the reason I'm the fan I am. I knew he, you know, if you go see this movie, bro, you're going to cry and blah, blah, blah. And I said, you might want to go see it by yourself first. And he said he thought about that. He said, but the reason he didn't is because Frank and I talked about it on our show on Saturday. And because we were able to be like, oh, I sat in the theater and cried. I'm a grown man. I sat and cried in that movie. Because he heard that, he was like, oh, well, then I feel comfortable. I can go to the movie. And he.

0: did. He cried.
1: And, yeah. And watching that movie. So like, men cry. We do. We're human. And I really feel, like you say, that mental health stigma, when people realize it's okay to not be okay. But we do have to speak about it, and we can do it together. I think people will go a little further.
2: And gladly there is help out there, especially here in the Hudson Valley. We have a lot of organizations that do deal with mental health.
3: Yes.
2: Private, nonprofit organizations mm-hmm. that took it upon themselves to have outlets for these people, because some of them have nowhere to go.
3: Right.
2: And the families suffer right along with them, because the families are trying so hard to help them, but they don't really know what to do.
3: Right.
2: So you got to have that professional involved to get things going in the right direction.
1: Sometimes people just need somebody to talk to.
2: Yeah.
1: You know, somebody to listen. And, you know, I think that's a great opportunity for people just to really empathize with folks.
2: I'm speaking with Frankie Waters, the founder of My Kinks and Kids, and Winston Queen, who is his right-hand man now, I guess we can call him, right?
3: Yeah.
2: You always were, but you were...
3: Director of Operations.
2: Okay, Director of
3: Operations. Official title. Yeah.
1: Right.
2: And just talking about the progress, which I'm so proud of you guys, because you've done so much for the community up there, and especially the kids. I say it all the time. Kids are our future. And we've lost a couple generations because, I mean, we went through an era when both parents had to work. And the kids kind of raised themselves. And we had a couple generations like that where these kids, through no fault of their own, had no guidance. They had nobody trying to help them out. And now, with organizations like yours, they are getting it. People are still working a lot, but the kids are starting to get a little more from private foundations like yours.
3: Right.
2: And it's helping them. And the schools, the schools, you know, they're run by politicians and a lot of other people that maybe just aren't having their best interest at heart, sadly.
1: That's
2: what you guys do. That's why you do what you do. So it's really cool. I'm proud of the growth you guys have done. Again, Kite Fest is coming up on May 16th, 11 a.m. to 4 p.m. at Kingston Point Beach.
3: Yes.
2: You're going to go fly some kites.
1: Yeah.
3: That's right.
2: There'll be some vendors there, some music. We're going to have a great time.
3: Tons of kids' activities. We'll have enough things to keep you active for the day, for sure.
2: And come out and be part of the community. That's what it's all about, right?
3: Yep.
2: And then on May 30th, it's Bloomfest, which is new, which is something very important. I'm really psyched about that because you're helping it. You've got an area that really needs help, and you guys are stepping up and helping it. So that's at the Annie Murphy Center. What's the hours of that?
3: That's 11 to 3.
2: 11 to 3.
3: 3 p.m. right on Broadway.
2: Right in the middle of the day. You can do what you got to do in the morning and go have fun and then take care in the evening. So
3: that's
2: perfectly, right?
3: Yeah.
2: Frankie and Winston, man, it is so good to see you guys. Again, I am so proud of you and proud of my Kingston kids. And you guys are welcome here anytime. You know that.
3: Yeah.
2: We can't let it go this long next time.
1: Yeah. No, I appreciate it. I appreciate it, Uncle Michael. It was nice. We saw you pull in and we're like, we got to say hi.
2: Yeah. I'm glad you did. I remember when it all started. It was really cool to see where you are now. So just keep going, man.
3: That's the goal. And I just want to say, and folks could find out more information about any of this at mykingsandkids.com.
2: MyKingsAndKids.com, that's where everything is. We've talked about everything about them. Go check it out. It's a cool website.
3: And
2: you're going to be shocked what they've done in 10 years. And I can tell you, knowing the two of these guys, they got a lot more planned for the next 10 years.
3: Oh,
2: so.
3: For sure.
2: All right, guys. Thanks for stopping by.
3: All right. Thanks, Uncle Mike.
2: I've got Riley Green on the way after we pay a few bills. But after that discussion I just had with Frank and Winston, I want to play one of my favorites. Originally released by the Oak Ridge Boys, but my favorite version is by Kenny Chesney. Thank God for Kids.

Hey, it's Uncle Mike. As I mentioned at the top of the hour, very special event happening this Friday, May 15th, at the bar at the Scotts Corners Golf Course, One Golf Course Road in Montgomery. 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There's going to be drink specials, appetizers, and more. Come out and join us. This is how the honor flight started, and I can see where this is going. It's this coming Friday, the 15th, Scotts Corners Golf Course. Doors open at 6. I hope I see you there. Ella Langley is going to sing us into the break, and Jelly Roll's waiting for us on the other side on Hudson Valley Country. Just

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I'm Uncle Mike. 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

0: 1073 WRWD. It's Uncle Mike with you. The boys from Fort Payne, Alabama are going to sing us into the break. My favorite so far from Kane Brown is Waiting on the Other Side. How about a little watermelon moonshine from Lainey on Hudson Valley Country?
1: It was right.

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1: Monday morning at 8:30, we'll talk to Tucker Wetmore. He won an ACM, a crazy tour bus story, and the origin of his single mustache. Tucker Wetmore, Monday morning on the Bobby Bones.

1073 WRWD. I'm Uncle Mike. I've got Hardy, Eric, Morgan, and Tim teaming up just ahead. Zach Brown's also on the way. Brand new music from Ella Langley's waiting for us just past the top of the hour. And joining me in the next hour are U.S. Naval Vietnam veteran and his youth guardian, along with the young man's mother, to talk about the Honor Flight experience. But first, this is Joe DiMessina.

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Just past 4 p.m. here in the Hudson Valley, and you're listening to Red, White, and Blue Saturday Afternoons with Uncle Mike right here on Hudson Valley Country 107.3 WRWD. I've got Montgomery Gentry on the way, and for a good part of the next hour, I am so excited. I'll be joined by U.S. Navy Vietnam veteran Tony Larley from Middletown, New York, and his youth guardian, Kevin Mesnick, a senior at Port Jervis High School, along with his mother, Emily, talk about Mission 38 of the Hudson Valley Honor Flight and the experience they all had. But first, this is Miranda, famous in a small town on Hudson Valley Country. They say

0: Hudson Valley Country, 107.3 WRWD. It's Uncle Mike with you. And this is one of those times where I do interviews that mean the world to me, and I am so happy my guests are here today. We've got a U.S. Navy veteran, Tony Larley, from Middletown, New York. Tony, thank you for your service, buddy. Welcome home.
1: Thank you so much.
0: Kevin Mesnick, who is one of our youth guardians. This is a new program that Honor Flight has started, which I think is phenomenal. Kevin, thanks for coming in.
2: Of course. Thank you for having me.
0: And we're going to get a lot out of you because you had quite an experience with Tony and any other veterans.
2: Yeah, I definitely did, yeah.
0: And also in the room is Emily Mesnick, who is Kevin's mom. We're going to get to her in a little bit because the parents are a big part of this as well. But the reason we're here, we're talking about Honor Flight, obviously. They were on Mission 38, which just went in April, right?
1: April 11th, yes.
0: April 11th. Mm-hmm. And we're going to get into the whole youth program. But first of all, Tony, I know the answer because I've done this so much, but what was your reaction to the Honor Flight experience? I mean, it's incredible, I know, but what was your reaction?
1: Well, I just almost broke down in tears because, you know, when we came back, it was just, no, it was no good, you know, and people shunned us. They would turn their heads. You almost were afraid to wear your uniform. And going on this flight, I just had chills all day. They treated us like we should have been treated years ago. So it was just an honor to be on that flight and meet my guardian, Kevin. He's just an amazing young man.
0: Well, you know, Tony, we talk about it all the time. And whatever the reason was, it happened. We can't ever let it happen again. And I have to tell you, all the Gulf War and later battles, veterans that I know, love you guys so much because the Vietnam veterans have made a commitment that it's never going to happen again, and you're not going to let it happen to any other soldiers. So I've been at a lot of events where these guys see, and they go over there to Vietnam veterans and thank them because you stood through it all, but you've kind of, and especially in the recent years, you've kind of made sure that that's not going to happen again, not in this country.
1: No way.
0: So they love you for that, and they recognize what you guys have done to hang in there and keep this going. So that's, you know, it's an amazing thing. I say it about veterans all the time. Anyone who served in the military, and Kevin is going to fill us in on this, I'm sure. It's a brotherhood, a brother and sisterhood. That you know, you always hear him say, leave no soldier behind. That's not just a phrase. That's the way they live.
2: Oh, yeah.
0: And it's an amazing thing to watch. So Mission 38 lifted off out of Stewart International Airport. You landed. Did you go to Reagan or Dulles? You went to Reagan, didn't you?
1: Dulles, was it Dulles? I don't remember. I think we landed.
0: I think it's Reagan they usually go to.
1: Yeah, all right.
0: And even when you got there, there was people there waiting for you when you got off the plane.
2: Yeah, lines of soldiers. Yeah, outside.
1: They were lined up there just cheering us on. It felt so good.
0: Yeah. Well, and, you know, they want to, and we'll get into why don't we do that right now? Anybody who's never really heard about Honor Flight. So, we have a send-off. First of all, they start at 5:30 in the morning at ShopRite having breakfast. And then they have this beautiful escort from ShopRite to Stewart. This past Mission 38 had 241 motorcycles, police vehicles, fire vehicles, everything you can think of greeting you all the way. You get to the airport and there's a really, really great send-off ceremony. The terminal this past on the 11th was packed. And a lot of those, some of them are family and friends, but a lot of them are people there, patriots that are just there to cheer you on because they know how important that is.
1: Yes.
0: So I can take you through that part because we're there. But now you're on the plane, you're headed for Washington. Why don't you just bring us up through that a little bit? I mean, you land in Washington, there's people waiting for you.
1: It was just an amazing flight. When you're on there, you see the people there. And like you said, it's a brotherhood. Mm-hmm. You don't know them. It's just like they just know you, you know, because you're a veteran. You've been through what they've been through, and they just treat you

0: started to get thinking about this because he realized that the World War II Memorial was built 50 years after the war. So there's a whole generation of warriors that never saw that monument. And it made it his determination that we've got to get them down there. They've got to get to this monument before they're all gone. And that's when he researched Honor Flight and he started the chapter. Actually, the first trip was almost an honor bus because they didn't have enough money. Stop ShopRite. By the way, if you're going to shop in the area, go to ShopRite and shop because they support our veterans.
1: Always do.
0: Immensely, immensely. But they stepped up from Mission One and they've been with them ever since. And they've been the real financial backing of this whole thing. Without them, it wouldn't be an honor bus. It wouldn't be an honor flight. But, so they had the first one and the rest is history. I mean, it's grown from then. I think we're up pretty close to 3,000. Veterans we've taken to Washington in the 38.
2: We were like 2,800.
1: You're right. Yeah, that's what I think. The high twos.
0: Yeah. Yeah. Well, it's closing in on 3,000. And, you know, we have another flight coming up May 30th out of Westchester County Airport. I think there's usually a little, it's usually for whatever reason at Westchester, it's usually around 70 veterans on that flight. But anyway, so you go through, you get on it, you get through all the monuments, and then they have a nice dinner for you at a hotel. And there's usually some speakers that would show up. Mm-hmm. I mean, that early on, they had one of the Joint Chiefs of Staff showed up. They had all different people that would show up, but there's usually the keynote speakers. And then they get you on the plane, and I'm not supposed to talk about it, but on the way home is mail call. And that is one of the toughest things. Senator Larkin, Colonel Larkin, who's a dear friend of mine, he was an Army colonel. He went on the first flight, and Tommy was still alive. We had him on the air talking about it, and I never saw that man break down in my life, and he broke down. We actually had to go to a commercial because he broke down.
2: Wow.
0: So we're not going to go into it. The Honor Flight gets mad at me because it's supposed to be a surprise. But for all the heroes on that plane, it brings them back to mail call when they were in the service. And Honor Flight goes through and makes sure that family, friends, schools, everybody writes letters to the veterans. So they get an envelope with a lot of letters and cards in it. And it just, sure. it's yeah. silent on the plane, I'm sure, for a short time after they get that because they're just blown away by it.
2: Oh, yeah.
0: Anyway, you go through that and they get you through that probably pretty quick when you're in the air because they want you to go through that before you land. But when you land, we're waiting for you in the main terminal of Stewart Airport. We've got a Canyon of Heroes set up and we make sure that there are patriots, that obviously the family and loved ones are there. To cheer you guys on and give you the welcome home you never got. And I hope that's where it came off when you came in there.
1: Yeah, yeah. There were many people there, my friends.
0: Yeah.
1: My partner, Lynn, it was just amazing to see her sons were there. I mean, my sons were away, so they couldn't come, but her sons were there. It was, oh my God, going and coming. Just wonderful.
0: It's amazing. I'm speaking with Tony Larley, who is a U.S. Navy veteran, was on Mission 38. His youth guardian, was Kevin Mesnick, who is a senior at Port Jervis High School, part of the Youth Guardian program. Guys, we got to take a real quick break and pay some bills. I've got a tune I'm going to play, but when we come back, we're going to talk a little bit to Kevin to get his perspective. And then Emily, who said she didn't want to come on the air, is going to tell us how she feels about it as a parent. We'll be back in just a minute. My old friend Lee Greenwood's going to sing us into the break. And on the other side, I'll finish my conversation with Tony, Kevin, and Emily about the Honor Flight experience on the official radio station of Hudson Valley Honor Flight, WRWD.

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1: My mother-in-law spent years sabotaging our relationship until karma made her pay for it.
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5: 107.3 WRWD. It's Uncle Mike with you. Tony Larley, U.S. Navy veteran, and Kevin Mesnick, who is his guardian on Mission 38, are in the studio with me. We're talking about Honor Flight as a whole, but we're also talking about the Youth Guardian program that our good friend Colonel Holshack is really put together. And we're gonna give Tony a break here. He's gonna have a sip of water and take a deep breath. Kevin, you're a senior at Port Jervis High School. How did you get involved in this?
6: So I got called down to my guidance office. Miss Lane, she told me there was an opportunity for the teacher selected a student they wanted to apply for the Youth Guardian program, and I was selected at my school. So I submit my form, and then a couple weeks later, I got told I got accepted, and then I attended a training session, mm-hmm. and then I attended the meet and greet, and then we were off.
5: Yeah, yeah. Every guardian goes through that training session, and the meet and greet is important just because of your situation where you two had never met each other.
6: Yeah.
5: And now you're going to spend the day together. So they try to give you a couple hours anyway to get to know each other.
6: Exactly.
5: So you're not a stranger that day. And that was, the meet and greet is pretty cool too. I mean, they, you know, I usually run the meet and greet, and we go through a lot of rules and regulations and things, but we do the military medley to make sure that, which is one of the, we do it at the flight too. And I have to tell you, I've seen that, you know, 36 times now, and the hair still stands up on my arms because the military medley is playing, the idea is when you hear your branch to stand up and salute if you're able. I've watched guys in wheelchairs that probably haven't stood in 20 years stand up and salute.
6: Yeah.
5: They fight. I watched one time, my wife and I still remember it. He had a nurse with him, an aide with him, and she went to help him, and I can do it myself. And he pushed her away, and he got up. It took him a few seconds, but he got up and he saluted, and he stood for the whole part of his medley.
6: Wow.
5: So, yeah, the meet and greet has that involved too, but it's important with the meet and greet because, you know, some of the guardians are our family and people they know, but a lot of times it's not. And in your case, it wasn't. So, Kevin, if you could take one thing away from this whole experience, I know it's hard because there's a lot. What's the biggest thing you took away from it?
6: I'd say patriotism. The amount of like, almost like respect for your country and like the, like Tony took, He enlisted in the Navy, if I'm correct, right? You, mm-hmm. So like just the amount of care and like love for your country that these veterans have, and the selflessness in a way, like it's just so amazing to me.
5: And that's the purpose of this, it's interesting. Our freedoms are because of guys like Tony and all them before him, and a lot of them didn't make it back home. That's why we still have our freedom.
6: Of course. Yeah.
5: And that's the important lesson that has to be taught. You know, we do it at a lot of shows. You try to emphasize that it doesn't matter how much money you make or you don't have or what color your skin is or what church you go to. None of that. I don't even care who you vote for. These guys, before you were born, a soldier was willing to lay down his life to make sure you had those freedoms. And we can't ever forget that.
6: Oh, of course.
5: And that's what this honor flight is all about. So as you went through the day, just tell me a couple things that surprised you maybe that you didn't see coming.
6: So like we said before, the brotherhood between the soldier or the veterans surprised me. I was blown away with how well they talked to each other. What also blown me away was how careful and like safe the staff was on the flight. Like they they had an itinerary and they stuck to it, like, and you could just tell they knew exactly what they were doing, and they made sure every veteran felt the welcome home they needed and the safety to get through the day, like with all the wheelchairs prepared and all the food planned out through the day. It was just, yeah.
5: You know, one of the things that's amazing about Honor Flight, so there's one paid employee in Honor Flight. Everybody else is volunteers. The entire staff are all volunteers.
6: Yep.
5: And that makes it even more amazing. They've got it down to a science. Now, every time they go with between 80 and sometimes 90 veterans. We need to think about taking 90 veterans to Washington for the day, some of them who can't walk. The logistics involved there are incredible.
6: Yeah.
5: But like you said, they've got it down now where it looks like it looks seamless. You don't even know that they're, you know, sometimes you don't even realize they're doing what they're doing.
6: Yeah.
5: But when you keep bringing back patriotism, which is important, but is there anything that you heard that surprised you? I mean, about the war itself?
6: I mean, I feel like so much was surprising because in school they don't teach you what the truths of the war and like how almost in a way disrespected the veterans were, or the Vietnam veterans especially were, when they came home. Like Tony was telling me, like he's like a firsthand source. Like we always get the lesson that's supposed to be taught.
5: The politically correct.
6: Exactly.
5: Yeah.
6: Exactly. Yep. And we never get the firsthand experience of what actually happened. And being with Tony and many other veterans, it was just like eye opening to hear, and like you felt like I could feel how Tony felt almost in a way.
5: Wow.
6: Yeah.
5: Well, and that was the point of doing this. So real quickly, Emily, come over here, please. Actually, I'm going to put you up. So Emily is Kevin's mother. So Emily, what was your perspective on this when you first heard about it and now seeing the results? How did that strike you?
4: When Kevin came home and told me that his school offered this opportunity to him, I was flattered that they chose him, but I also, there was never a doubt that he needed to do this and he wanted to do this. He had the paper, he sat, filled it out right away. It was an application process. He had to get letters of recommendation from his school to go along with the application. And there was never a doubt that he was going to be a part of whether it was this flight or a future flight. Because we come from, like he's used the word patriotic, we come from a patriotic family. My father-in-law went to Vietnam. My two brothers enlisted in the Army. So we believe that this country, we have to show the respect and also give that service back in a way. We didn't enlist ourselves, but we also believe that our duty is to support our veterans and to show that respect.
5: It's interesting. It was a surprise when it happened, I'm sure, at first. But then when you thought about it, I'm just curious. You got the firsthand reaction when they got back finally and they got in the car. I'm just curious what Kevin talked about with you, a mom and his son, what they talked about.
4: He said the day was absolutely incredible. Of course, he was very tired. But one of the things he said in the car was, I'm so tired, but I can't sleep because I'm still so excited about the day. The day is running through my mind. And he would just tell us about being at each memorial and how they felt and the welcome and the things that he and Tony would talk about. And he's really made a lifelong friend here.
5: You know, thank you, Emily. So everyone listening to this, first of all, please go to hvhonorflight.com. That's the website, hvhonorflight.com. Everything we're talking about, there's a lot of missions that they do a video of the entire mission. Don Kelly, the videographer, make sure he takes you on a virtual mission when he does it. Look at those. If you have served this country and are not been on an honor flight yet, I need you to go sign up and you need to go on the honor flight. That's what it's there for. We want every veteran in the area, Hudson Valley area, to go. Again, hvhonorflight.com. It's for veterans. It's for the guardians. It's for volunteers. Just go on that website and check it out because you're going to be shocked when you see what's there. So, Emily, real quickly, if you had to tell another parent about this, would you recommend their kids do it?
4: Absolutely. Without a doubt, it is an experience that your child will not forget, but it's also an experience that anybody who witnesses it will never forget, from the time that they pulled up in those buses until the time that they walked out of the doors at the airport. And then just through them also, you know, we would get the texts of where they were. So we were able to live vicariously through them throughout the day as well. So it was an amazing experience. And I would absolutely recommend to anybody, either volunteer yourself to be a guardian, volunteer to be a part of the day, or if your child is given that opportunity, 100% send them.
5: And if you're a veteran, sign up.
4: Absolutely. If you're a veteran, you need to go.
5: Yeah. All right. Thanks, Emily. So, Tony, that's one thing I want to hammer right now. You know, I've learned a long time ago that veterans listen to veterans. What would you recommend? I want your recommendation to all the veterans out there to do this.
7: They have to do it. They have to do it. I went back to where I live, and I know of three or four that haven't went. And I said, you got to sign up for this. You have to go. They treat you like kings.
5: Yeah.
7: And I said, you got the guardians. They the younger ones, even the young, they even have younger guardians that are military that don't know too much. And I said, you got to go, and you got to tell these kids and these other people what it was like. They have to know what we went through.
5: And that's the only way they're going to find out.
7: That's the only way they're going to find out.
5: Yeah. Actually, interestingly enough, the last flight, Tony, there was a youth guardian who was a cadet at West Point. She was just going through her first spring or summer training and everything, and she went as a guardian. And here's someone who was entering the military, and she was blown away, too, with what they found out. Kevin, what would you tell your fellow students about this experience, and would you recommend they go?
6: Oh, of course. I feel like it's almost like a necessity, I feel like, in a way, because the things you get to see and hear are unlike anything you've heard before, because like we've said, school doesn't teach you what you learn on the honor flight. And there's parts of my day that have changed since the honor flight, like the national or the Pledge of Allegiance. It's like, it's so much it's more of like a respect thing, and hearing the national anthem at my baseball games, like, it's just...
5: There's a meaning behind it now.
6: There's a meaning that's changed, for my life.
5: Wow, that's amazing. So, if you're listening to us and you're a student in high school, go talk to your guidance counselor and find out about this. Be aggressive. Make yourself get on it. So, both of you, I really appreciate you coming in and talking to us. It's a unique experience for the veteran, for the guardian. And be honest with you, the staff of Honor Flight, it's an experience for them too, because they experience it every time as well. They're in the middle of it, not only planning it, but they have so many stories that come out, and experiences they had are amazing. Tony, just real quickly, one last time, if you could put it down to maybe one or two things, what was the biggest thing that stood out for you during the day?
7: Just meeting the veterans and just talking to them, like you know each other. All this time, you know one another. And also having Kevin, what I talked to him about in the meet and greet, mm-hmm. he heard the same thing, but the other friends almost word for word.
5: Yeah.
7: So I want him, I wanted him to know that I'm telling you the truth. And they have to know that you have to listen to these veterans. They've been through it. They've been there. They're not going to lie. To you. And that's what I have to take away with that. I really appreciate it.
5: Yeah, one of the things I remember interviewing a Navy veteran from World War II, and I never had the honor of serving, and I've been around it all my life. My family was all in the military, and we do a lot. My platform is for the military. But one of the things that I never forgot was we were having an interview, and he finally looked at me and he says, I know you're trying to understand. He says, but here it is in a nutshell. He says, when I came home from the war, I could tell my wife how cold the water was. That guy was in the water with me. And I never forgot that. It really struck me when I realized, okay, now I understand what that bond is. And he meant it. He said, he was in the water with me. He knew how cold it was. Or the other one, some of the Gulf War veterans now, when we went through the Iraq wars, at the end, we were still there training the Iraqi soldiers. So he said to me, same kind of discussion was going on. He says, I want you to walk around Poughkeepsie for an hour or two and pretend everybody you meet wants to kill you. no matter how friendly they are, no matter how nice they are to you. In Iraq, there was a lot of people that hated the Americans. And then he says, we're on base, bringing the soldiers on, handing them loaded firearms to train them. And we didn't know if they were going to turn on us. He says, live with that for a couple of years. And I said, wow. I mean, those two conversations, I'll never forget the rest of my life. But to your point, it brings a real clear vision of what they went through and what they had to live with. And they were willing to do it. They were willing to give their lives for it. And that's the difference. And we can't ever forget that.
6: Yeah.
5: So, Kevin, I hope you're having a... You've decided where you're going to go to college?
6: Yep. I'm going to go to New Paltz to study finance.
5: Wow. Right here in the Hudson Valley.
6: Yep, that's right. Yeah,
5: it's a great college. It's a university, New York University now. It's finance, huh? You're interested in finance? You play any sports?
6: I play baseball and basketball.
5: Wow. So you're right in the middle of baseball right now, right?
6: Yep.
5: How's it going?
6: It's going all right.
5: Yeah.
6: Yep.
5: What position do you play?
6: I play center field.
5: Okay. Oh, you're right. You're the commander. You're in the middle of the whole thing.
6: That's right. Yep.
5: How's the season going?
6: It's going all right. We're hanging in there.
5: Yeah. You having fun?
6: Yeah, I'm having fun.
5: That's the important thing. That's the important thing with any sport you play. You got to enjoy it, right?
6: Yep.
5: And Tony, I can't thank you enough for your service. And we want to welcome you home because you never got it as a Vietnam
7: veteran.
5: Thank
7: you so much.
5: And thank you for sharing your experience.
7: You're very welcome.
5: And I hope the other veterans listening are listening to Tony. There's a lot of veterans out there who are skeptical. I don't want to do that. You need to do it.
7: Yeah, like I said, I told a few people where I live, and one already signed up. He's going to me, how long do you think it'll take? 6 months? I said, no, you're going to wait for a while. I said, but he signed up already.
5: Yeah.
7: He flew in Vietnam. I'm pretty sure he flew in Vietnam.
5: Vietnam. Okay.
7: Yeah.
5: So we're in that era now.
7: Yeah.
5: So they're trying to, you know, they do three flights a year. They move it as fast as they can, but it's 80 at a time usually. Yeah. Well, both of you, thanks for taking time to talk to us. I really appreciate you sharing your experience because believe me, it's going to help both the students and the veterans to hear somebody else's experience. Emily, you as well, for the parents out there, when your child comes home to tell you about that, encourage them to do it because it's going to be the lifeblood moving forward. You know, I say all the time, the children are our future. And if they don't know the history, they can't move forward. You have to understand what happened. All right. Thanks so much. Going to play a few tunes, have another commercial break, and I'll be back in just a minute. I've got the late, great Toby Keith to honor all our heroes and sing us into the break, and I'll catch up with you on the other side on Hudson Valley Country.
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This is Luke Bryan on Hudson Valley Country.

Hey, it's Uncle Mike. Next week is National Law Enforcement Week, and my show next Saturday will feature one of our local law enforcement heroes each hour. Also, we've got a very special fundraiser coming up on June 6th for Honor Flight. It's at Penning's Cidery in Warwick. The two gentlemen that will be putting that on will be joining me next Saturday as well to tell us more about it. Jason Aldean's going to sing us into the break with the one that shook the whole world up last summer. Russell Dickerson's waiting on the other side. This is the one that broke all the records from Ella Langley on Hudson Valley Country. Just

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It's Uncle Mike with you. Got Cody Johnson covering the Dixie Chicks on the way. The Outlaws are going to take us back right after a Bobby Bones morning show update. This is Kid Rock with the tune he always ends his live show with, usually standing on top of the piano. Born Free on Hudson Valley Country.

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Hey, it's Bob and Guns. Monday morning at 8:30. We'll talk to Tucker Wetmore. He won an ACM, a crazy tour bus story, and the origin of his single mustache. Tucker Wetmore, Monday morning on the Bobby Guns.

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Hey, it's Uncle Mike. Morgan Wallen sings us into the break. The country music legend we lost the week before last is waiting on the other side. This is Keith Urban on Hudson Valley Country.

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Western song. 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

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I'm Uncle Mike. Got another one from Cody Johnson waiting for us just past the top of the hour. 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

Just past 6 p.m. here in the Hudson Valley, you're listening to Red, White, and Blue Saturday afternoons with Uncle Mike on Hudson Valley Country 107.3 WRWD. I've got two of the hottest country stars on the planet right now, Ella Langley and Morgan Wallen, teaming up just ahead. But first, it is Saturday night, and Mary Chapin Carpenter's headed down to the Twist and Shout on Hudson.

0: Hey, it's Uncle Mike. We've got a brand new tradition starting in just a little under 2 weeks. The Hudson Valley Heroes Baseball Club is holding their first annual Salute to Service baseball games. It's happening on Memorial Day, the 25th, at the Stanford Rec Park in Stanfordville, New York. The pregame honor ceremony will start around 1:30. We're going to honor all our vets that are there. They're going to be involved in the first pitch. And there's going to be two baseball games played between the Hudson Valley Heroes and the Marlboro Marlins, two different divisions. There'll be food for sale, beverages for sale. Some really cool memorial jerseys will be for sale. And again, all the proceeds will benefit Mental Health America's veterans programs. Again, it's Monday, Memorial Day, the 25th at the Stanford Rec Park. The pregame honor ceremony starts around 1:30. I'm very honored they asked me to be part of this, and I hope I see you there. Got a little West Texas fiddle from the King to sing us into the break. Chris Yearwood's waiting on the other side. This is Parmalee on Hudson Valley Country.
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Hey, it's Uncle Mike. I've got some Randy Houser on the way from my good friends Dave and Sue over in Pine Bush. My favorite from Eric Church is just ahead after a Bobby Bones morning show update. But first, Shaboozy gets a little help from Jelly Roll on WRWD.

Monday morning at 8:30. We'll talk to Tucker Wetmore. He won an ACM, a crazy tour bus story, and the origin of his single mustache. 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

0: 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Dylan Marlowe and Dylan Scott team up to sing us into the break. Luke Combs and Waiting on the Other Side singing about his future ex-mother-in-law. One of my favorite lines ever in a country song. But first, it's my old friend, the late great Charlie Daniels, taking a trip down to Georgia on Hudson Valley Country.
1: The devil went down to Georgia. He was looking for a soul to steal. He was in a bind because he was way behind and he was willing to make a deal. When he came across this young man sewing on a fiddle and playing it hot, and the devil jumped up on a hickory stump and said, "Boy, let me tell you what. I guess you didn't know it, but I'm a fiddle player too. And if you'd care to take a dare, I'll make a bet with you. Now you play pretty good fiddle, boy, but give the devil his due. I bet a fiddle of gold against your soul because I think I'm better than you.

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And fire flew from his fingertips as he rosined up his bow. And he pulled the bow across the strings and it made an evil hiss. 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

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I done told you once, you son of a bitch, I'm the

1073 WRWD, I'm Uncle Mike. Thanks so much for spending your Saturday afternoon with me, but that's going to do it for me today. I look forward to meeting you back here tomorrow night, 8 p.m. for Sunday Night Classics, where I do my best to keep the classics alive on country radio. As I mentioned earlier, next week is National Law Enforcement Week. My show next week will feature several of our local law enforcement heroes, one each hour, actually, sharing their experiences and why they got into law enforcement. Also joining me next week are two friends from Hudson Valley Honor Flight who are putting on Hudson Valley Honor Fest June 6th at Penning Cidery. More about that next week. Also happening next Saturday down at the Town Crier, our good friend Ian Flanagan will be performing. And later in the year in October, he's teaming up with my old friend Craig Morgan at the Bardavon. More on that as we get closer. Speaking of Craig, this is Almost Home. He has-

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1: Thanks for letting iHeart Country House Party be the soundtrack to your Saturday night. What's going on? It's Wayne Diate. Instagram is at iHeartCHP. Our guest tonight, Tucker Wetmore. He's going to join us in less than 20 minutes from now. Here's new artist, Kelsey Hart.

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